0: That was Ricky Martin with La Copa de la Vida, the cup of life. That was a big hit back in 1998. I think it was like the World Cup. Was it in France or something? Yeah, that sounds right. Yeah, La Copa de la Vida. And before that, La Bomba, The Bomb, was in 1980 as well. And then a year later in 1999, Livin' La Vida Loca, which is, living the crazy life. And moving on. Oh, I love this one. Here's Bewitched with C'est La Vie. 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
1: Some people say

That was Chic with a Love Freak. Remember dancing to that in 1978, doing the bus stop. It was very cool back then. And before that, Jackie Wilson, Rete Petite, means you little beautiful, like, well, basically in Aussie terms, you little ripper. That's what Rete Petite means, you little ripper. And before that, C'est la vie, and oh, that's life, of course. C'est la vie. That was that, yeah. Anyway, I'm obviously not very good at languages. Anyway, here is Rosemary Clooney with Mambo Italiano, Triple Y.

0: This is so delicious. Everybody come capisce how to mambo. 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

0: Whether it's a new roof or roof and gutter repairs, they've got you covered. 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
1: Hello there, I'm Sean Bindley. A government minister insists there is nothing unusual about political parties asking supporters for donations. Labor has been asking for people to donate $27 to the party to help it combat the rise of One Nation. In an exchange with the opposition's Ted O'Brien, Murray Watt dismissing suggestions the government is asking all Australians to dip into their pockets.
2: Supporters to donate to our party. That's what your party does as well. The problem for you is that you have no supporters left.
1: Israel and Iran say they'll hold off on strikes for now, but both are warning of retaliation if attacks start again. The countries have traded fire for the first time since the ceasefire came into effect in April. Speaking through a translator, Israeli Prime Minister Benjamin Netanyahu says he won't hesitate to strike again.
3: If the terrorist regime makes a mistake of attacking us again, we will respond with force, because Israel has the full right to self-defence.
1: Thanks to Sky for that translation. Concerns have been raised over a post-pandemic decline in the number of teenagers getting vaccinated against cervical cancer. NU's Lee Harrison reports.
4: Australia's goal of eliminating cervical cancer by 2035 is looking increasingly remote as the rate of vaccination for the human papillomavirus plummets to just 78% for adolescent girls. The National Centre for Immunisation Research and Surveillance says it reached almost 86% in 2020, but since the pandemic, it's all been downhill. Experts at the University of Melbourne say the decline is part of a broader trend leading to a resurgence of diseases like measles, whooping cough and diphtheria. They say it's been fuelled by a rise in homeschooling, absenteeism and cuts to public health. Lee Harrison, Air News.
1: A former New South Wales police detective believes the tip-off led to the arrest of one of Australia's most wanted men in Greece. James Dalamangus has been wanted for more than 27 years over the fatal stabbing of a father of two at a Sydney nightclub in 1999. Peter Maloney alleges the 55-year-old was living under a false identity in a rural Greek village. Greek authorities will now consider the brief of evidence before they decide whether to approve his extradition.
5: Depends on the crime, the nature of the crime, the person themselves. Mm. So it's going to be a long road to come, and I think that hopefully in the end for the family and the Giannopoulos family that he will be extradited back here.
1: Animal welfare advocates are raising concerns over the aerial culling of brumbies in Kosciuszko National Park, which will resume today. The Premier is defending the move, maintaining the program needs to be undertaken to prevent environmental damage in the area. But Australian Brumbie Alliance spokesperson Colleen Christensen says there are other ways to address the population.
6: It's possible to humanely kill a horse from the air, but it's not likely. And history has shown that a lot of horses don't die straight away. It's very hard to shoot a horse through the brain.
1: The Australian dollar is buying 70.4 US cents. This is Air News. Australia's six-match White Ball Tour of Bangladesh begins this afternoon after last week's one-day series loss to Pakistan. Australia have defeated England by 5 wickets in the warm-up match for the Women's T20 World Cup. In the AFL overnight, Melbourne have beaten Collingwood in a nail-biter. Jordan Tunbridge reports.
7: One of the biggest home-and-away fixtures on the AFL calendar did not disappoint. The annual King's Birthday Clash going down to the wire as Melbourne defeated Collingwood by 8 points at the MCG. Cozzy Pickett booted 3 goals, including the sealer in the dying seconds, and received the Neil Danaher Trophy for Best on Ground. Meantime, there are serious concerns for Demons forward and former Magpie Brodie Mychek, who was taken to hospital with a sickening neck injury. Jordan Tunbridge, Melbourne.
1: Round 14 of the NRL wrapped overnight, with the Bulldogs defeating the Eels 14-12. And Socceroos striker Tete Yankee is heading into the World Cup full of confidence after scoring his first international goal for Australia. He scored in the second half of the 1-1 draw against Switzerland in their final warm-up game for the tournament. The 25-year-old says he's loving his time in the green and gold.
8: I've said so many times, you know, you dream of moments like these. I'm just grateful to be here, enjoying my time, and yeah, you can't start any better than that, I guess.
1: Australian Independent Radio News.
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9: This is Triple Y weather. Currently outside, it's 13 degrees. For more information, head to our website, www.triplewy.com.au, and click on weather.
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1: Hello there, I'm Sean Bindley. The federal opposition leader says he believes the federal government's latest budget has helped boost One Nation in the polls. Another survey has seen voters place Pauline Hanson's party above both Labor and the Coalition. Angus Taylor claims broken promises in Labor's budget have eroded trust in both major parties. Israel and Iran say they'll hold off on strikes for now, but both are warning future attacks will trigger retaliation. The countries have been trading blows for the first time since the ceasefire came into effect in April. Flights have resumed over Iran after they were halted due to the exchange of fire. Correspondent Reid Butler says the pause in fighting appears to be fragile.
2: Israel says it will hit Iran back if Iran decides to strike again, and Israel's also keeping up its military operation against Hezbollah in Lebanon, and that is what started this renewed fighting in the first place.
1: Psychiatrists will today tell a Senate inquiry that proposed NDIS changes risk excluding people living with severe mental illness. Air News' Sarah Patterson reports.
3: Concerns have been raised that current changes risk narrowing access to the National Disability Insurance Scheme before alternative supports are available and before the new assessment framework has been properly tested. The Royal Australian and New Zealand College of Psychiatrists says that while psychiatrists support a sustainable NDIS, they are concerned that people with some of the most disabling illnesses in the community could once again fall through the cracks. It says schizophrenia, bipolar disorder, severe depression, eating disorders and other serious mental illnesses can devastate a person's ability to work, study, maintain relationships and manage daily living tasks. Sarah Patterson, Air News.
1: Life satisfaction amongst Australians has dropped across all age groups. It's now lower than it was during the pandemic. The research shows people are facing sustained financial pressure and that large proportions of those surveyed would struggle to find $2,000 in an emergency. KPMG economist Terry Rawnsley says the cost of living is weighing on people more than the lockdowns did.
4: I think what we're seeing is the sort of cost of living crunch we've seen over the past 5 years is really kind of getting to people's life satisfaction. They just don't feel like they're getting ahead at the moment.
1: And a survey has found more than half of all Australians are wasting hundreds of dollars a year on unused subscriptions. Chris McCarthy has more.
5: Netflix was the most common offender, with 57% of respondents reporting they don't use the streaming service, totaling a minimum spend of $119 a year. But it was gym memberships, which Compare the Market found could be costing Aussies the most, more than a quarter of Australians spending over $1,000 a year without pumping any iron. It comes as the federal government's proposed bill to crack down on dodgy subscription services faces a Senate inquiry. The findings are expected later this month. Chris McCarthy reporting.
1: VCE math students will be banned from using calculator functions which have allowed them to cheat during exams, but the new rules will only apply from next year. Math expert Adam Spencer says the tech has raced ahead of the testers.
6: An AI model last year participated in the most difficult maths exam in the world, the high school sort of world maths championship. 2 years ago, that model needed programmers to take the questions away, rewrite it in code so the machine could answer it. This year, the AI just looked at the questions and answered them straight away.
1: This is Air News. Well, it's being described as the most important meeting for the future of the Tasmanian AFL team. Eddie Summerfield reports.
7: The AFL's demands for a new roofed stadium as a condition of the Devils' licence is being described as bloody-minded. The comments come from economist Nicholas Gruen, who was appointed by the Tasmanian government to assess the project as part of a political deal with the Jackie Lambie Network. The Age reporting the project would deliver a net cost on Tasmania of more than $1 billion and deliver less than 40 cents of economic benefit for every dollar invested. Club presidents will meet with the AFL today ahead of the Australian Football Hall of Fame dinner, the team of course due to enter in 2028.
1: Taylor Walker's one-game ban for rough conduct has been upheld at the AFL's tribunal. Adelaide say they won't be appealing the decision. And round 14 of the NRL wrapped up at Stadium Australia last night. In News, Terry Daniel has the details.
8: A penalty in the 76th minute of the game gave the Canterbury Bulldogs a 14-12 win over the Parramatta Eels in the King's Birthday NRL clash. Eels hooker Talon De Silva was penalised for a high tackle on Bulldogs 5'8 Matt Burton as Canterbury pushed for an equaliser. The Bulldogs' Max King says it was a close game.
9: Yeah, it was a bit tight there at the end, but good to get the result.
8: It was the Bulldogs' fifth win of the season and the third straight loss for the Parramatta Eels.
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11: This is Triple Y weather. Currently outside, it's 15 degrees. 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
1: This is Triple Y weather. Currently outside, it's 17 degrees. For more information, head to our website, www.triplewy.com.au, and click on weather.

0: Hello and welcome to the Heinz Variety Show. It's currently 7 minutes past 12 and 16.5 degrees outside. That was Bob Seger and the Silver Bullet Band starting off the hour with Against the Wind. Carry on with the music. Here is Mental as Anything with He's Just No Good for You. 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
1: Don't you get the feeling that you've done this kind of

Okay, that was Sukiyaki there. And before that, we had Michael Jackson with Man in the Mirror. It's currently 23 minutes past 12 and 17.7 degrees outside. This is the Heinz Variety Show, taking you through until 2 o'clock. Carry on with the music. Here's Elton John with Healing Hands.

That was Sting there with Fields of Gold. And before that, we had John Stewart with Gold. Okay, it's 1:15 and it's 17.7 degrees outside. I'm going to leave you now with some music programmed until 2 o'clock. If you've enjoyed the music, I'll be back again Thursday for the Throwback Thursday show from 12. Enjoy your day. Here is Elton John with Daniel. Enjoy.

expectation on my chest. My mind was traveling, but I swear that I don't remember where it went.

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2: Hello there, this is Michael Lynch. The Federal Coalition says Labor's broken promises are to blame for its inability to win over voters. After another poll putting One Nation ahead on primary vote, opposition leader Angus Taylor says broken promises from the Prime Minister have eroded trust in both major parties. Liberal MP Ted O'Brien has told Today that voters feel like they're going backwards.
3: We are yet to earn the trust of the Australian people in order for them to say that they're backing us for government. And that's a challenge for all of us. But I put this squarely on Anthony Albanese. He has broken his promises and lied to the Australian people, and they are feeling it in their hip pocket.
2: The aerial culling of Brumbies in the Kosciuszko National Park has resumed today, with animal rights activists and other opponents pushing back on the killings. But the culling has been defended by the New South Wales Premier Chris Minns, who says the number of Brumbies need to be managed if environmental damage is to be prevented at the national park.
4: It's one of the most beautiful places on earth, and if we don't protect it, it will have massive ecological damage and won't be available for future generations to go and use and recreate in and camp in and, you know, go hunting in and have fun in. I mean, it's that kind of place. It's beautiful.
2: Latest estimates reveal there are at least 6,476 and as many as 16,000 of the feral horses roaming Kosciuszko National Park near the Victorian border. A former New South Wales police detective believes a tip-off led to the arrest in Greece of one of Australia's most wanted men. A warrant was issued for James Delamangas over the fatal stabbing of a father of two at a Sydney nightclub 27 years ago. It's alleged that when arrested, the 55-year-old was living under an assumed name in a rural Greek village. Peter Maloney says Greek authorities will now consider the brief of evidence before deciding whether to approve his extradition. In Air World News, Israel and Iran say they'll hold off on strikes for now, but both are warning of retaliation.

0: If attacks resume. The two countries have traded fire for the first time since a ceasefire came into effect in April. Speaking through a translator, Israeli Prime Minister Benjamin Netanyahu says he won't hesitate to strike again.
1: If the terrorist regime makes the mistake of attacking us again, we will respond with force, because Israel has a full right to self-defense.
0: In other news, new analysis has found growing financial pressure is resulting in lower life satisfaction levels among Australians. Fijian international footballer Kane Evans has spoken about his sexuality and his battle with alcohol and substance addiction. 34-year-old Evans is only the second male player in professional Australian rugby league to publicly come out as gay. And Australians are being urged to help keep the blood bank in the red by rolling up their sleeves during this National Blood Donors Week. Now checking the Aussie share market, where the All Ords is trading down 138 points at 87.17, and one Australian dollar is buying just over 70 US cents. This is Air News. Well, after scoring his first international goal, Aussie striker Tete Yenge is heading into the World Cup full of confidence. The 25-year-old found the back of the net in the Socceroos' 1-1 draw against Switzerland. Yenge says he's loving his time in the green and gold.
2: I've said so many times, you know, you dream of moments like these. I'm just grateful to be here, enjoying my time, and yeah, you can't start any better than that, I guess.
0: To the AFL, and in good news for the Eagles, star defender Ruben Jinbe will not require surgery on his injured quad. A timeline for his return is still up in the air, with club doctors saying this will become clearer as his recovery progresses. Fellow backman Brandon Starcevic has told Sports Today they'll need to beef up their defence in Jinbe's absence.
3: Devastated for Ruben. He's had an incredible year so far and been really important to our back half, but you know, we need you guys to step up and take over the role. And yeah, obviously, yeah, devastated for Ruben, but yeah, be back bigger and stronger.
0: On night one of the Australian swimming trials at Olympic Park, Jenna Forrester claimed the 200 metres individual medley before also qualifying for the 400 metre free, finishing second behind Lainey Pallister. And Africa's referee of the year has been denied entry to the United States ahead of the FIFA World Cup. Omar Artan held a valid visa but was turned away because his home nation Somalia is on President Donald Trump's banned travel list. Australian Independent Radio News.
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5: This is Triple Y weather. Currently outside, it's 18 degrees. 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
1: Hello there, this is Michael Litch. In a political first, the Australian Labor Party is asking its supporters for donations to help fight the rise of One Nation. Michael Packey reports.
2: The Australian Labor Party is urging supporters to donate up to $27 to help fund a campaign to stem One Nation's momentum. A series of key opinion polls show the minor party is now the most popular political movement in Australia, slightly overtaking Labor and leaving the coalition in its wake. Labor Senator Don Farrell says raising funds to fight an opponent is justified.
3: I don't think there's anything particularly unusual about the Labor Party saying to its members, please support us.
2: The opposition's Ted O'Brien claims the government's budget is to blame for One Nation's rise.
4: Australians have lost confidence because they get poorer by the day.
2: The coalition believes the Prime Minister's broken election promises is driving distrust in the major political parties. Michael Packey reporting.
1: Australia's hospitality sector is warning of an imminent price rise as businesses struggle to cope with a series of new costs. More on that from Nilsen Scott in Canberra.
5: From July, the minimum wage will increase to over $1,000 a week, and employers will also have to contribute superannuation on the same day they pay wages rather than quarterly. On top of this, businesses will no longer be able to pass on credit card surcharges to customers. Wes Lambert from the Restaurant and Cafe Association warns, as the industry struggles, patrons will inevitably have to wear the cost.
6: Put their prices up about 10% throughout the year.

0: Sydney restaurateur David Bitton claims it's getting harder with fewer people eating out as inflation bites.
1: Definitely less spending. So instead of going out two or three times a week, then we're going out once.
0: Some businesses believe the changes could add around $200,000 a year in new costs. Nelson Scott, Canberra.
2: A Queensland couple has donated $40 million to support research into a cure for motor neuron disease. Construction magnates Quentin and Kylie Burt have told Seven they made the donation to Neil Danaher's Fight MND charity because they believe in the late AFL legend's legacy of bringing people together when the world is so divided.
3: Oh, he's inspirational. He's like, basically, he did what we all do. We just don't have the guts to do it. It's that simple.
4: Oh, find a cure? That's what you hope. That's all you can hope.
2: In other AIR medical news, new research shows fewer teenagers are being vaccinated against human papillomavirus. Gabriel Hodson reports.
5: Australia's goal of eliminating cervical cancer by 2030 is looking increasingly remote as the rate of vaccination for human papillomavirus plummets to just 78% for adolescent girls. The National Centre for Immunisation Research and Surveillance says it reached almost 86% in 2020, but since the pandemic, it's all been downhill. Experts at the University of Melbourne have told SMH The Age the decline is part of a broader trend leading to a resurgence of diseases like measles, whooping cough and diphtheria. They say it's being fuelled by a rise in homeschooling, absenteeism and cuts to public health.
2: And in world news, the death toll from a 7.8 earthquake in the southern Philippines has now risen to 35. This is Air News. In one of the most inspiring AFL stories of the year, a Queensland couple has donated $40 million to Neil Danaher's Fight MND charity. Sarah Patterson reports.
6: Yesterday's annual Big Freeze game between Collingwood and Melbourne inspired an incredible gesture. Last week, construction magnates Quentin and Kylie Burt pledged $10 million for the charity. But having attended the MCG blockbuster themselves, the couple felt so inspired they decided to raise their contribution to $40 million. The Big Freeze game came just weeks after its founder, Neil Danaher, died following his own battle with MND. Sarah Patterson, S Sport.
2: AFL club presidents meet today ahead of the Australian Football Hall of Fame presentation. High on the talk's agenda, the future of the Tasmanian Stadium. Laurie Daly has added Payne Haas and Api Koryasou to his 21-man squad for Origin 2 in Melbourne next week. Stephen Crichton has been ruled out of the game because of an ongoing shoulder injury. Mitchell Moses, though, will be given until Thursday to prove his fitness. Former coach Brad Fittler has told today that Moses can't have any doubt at all about his hamstring.
7: Laurie's going to need him at 100% in 2 days' time, so there's a good chance that Ethan Strange will move into 5-8, where he did so well.
2: Brad Fittler on Australian Independent Radio News.
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9: This is Triple Y weather. Currently outside, it's 19 degrees. For more information, head to our website, www.triplewy.com.au, and click on weather.

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Uptown funk you up. 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I said uptown funk you up. 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
1: Good afternoon, this is Michael Lynch. In a bid to stop One Nation's momentum leading to its seizure of more seats at the next state and federal elections, the ALP is putting out its hand for $27 donations to mount a challenge against the party. This unprecedented move follows three opinion polls which show that One Nation is now the most popular political movement in the country. But Labor Senator Don Farrell is rejecting suggestions that the Albanese government is spooked by the result.
2: I'm sure we'd mention One Nation from time to time. I'm sure we'd mention the Liberal Party from time to time. I don't think there's anything particularly unusual about the Labor Party saying to its members, please support us.
1: The hospitality sector is warning that prices will soon rise as businesses struggle to cope with a series of new costs. From next month, the minimum wage will increase to over $1,000 a week, and employers will also have to contribute superannuation on the same day they pay wages rather than quarterly. In addition, businesses will soon no longer be able to pass on credit card surcharges to their customers. Wes Lambert from the Restaurant and Cafe Association warns that as the industry struggles, patrons will inevitably have to wear the cost. Some businesses believe the changes could add up to $200,000 a year in new costs. And life for many Australians of all ages is a lot tougher now than it was during COVID. That's the key finding of KPMG research, which reveals that people are facing sustained financial pressure and that a large percentage of those surveyed say they'd be hard pushed to come up with $2,000 in an emergency. Economist Terry Brawnsley says the cost of living is hitting people a lot harder than the pandemic did.
3: I think what we're seeing is the sort of cost of living crunch we've seen over the past 5 years is really kind of getting to people's life satisfaction. They just don't feel like they're getting ahead at the moment.
1: The controversial aerial shooting of Brumbies in the Kosciuszko National Park was due to resume today after a reported spike in the number of the wild horses. This report from Dusty Fitzpatrick.
4: The latest New South Wales government survey estimates there are between 6,000 and 16,000 wild horses in the park. The government says the figures show the need for culling to meet the legally required population target of 3,000 horses.

0: by mid-2027. Premier Chris Minns says they have to act now, and previous on-ground control methods weren't working.
1: It wasn't making any difference, so we had the worst of all worlds. We were conducting the culling but not actually fixing the problem.
0: Liberal MLC Rachel Merton claims the population numbers given by the government don't add up.
2: Are the stallions foaling too?
0: Animal rights advocates and other opponents believe other methods should be explored to address the number of brumbies in the park. Dusty Fitzpatrick, Sydney.
3: Some encouraging news today in allergy research, in which new data has found that egg allergy rates began to decline after feeding guidelines changed. Parents are being encouraged to introduce allergens like egg and peanut to babies as soon as they start solids at around 6 months of age. Associate Professor Rachel Peters from the Murdoch Children's Research Institute says these are very exciting results. This is Air News. The Broncos will pay a powerful tribute to former teammate Jai Arrow during Thursday's clash with the Rabbitohs. Players will wear Arrow's name and Broncos number on their jerseys, with the match-worn kit to be then auctioned off to support Jai and his family. Skipper Adam Reynolds says the team is rallying behind the cause.
4: It's a super important week, not only for us, not only for South Sydney, but the whole game in general. If we can contribute and make a change in trying to find a cure, it's worth going out there and representing Jai.
3: It's being described as the most important meeting for the future of the Tasmanian AFL team. Ellie Summerfield reports.
5: The AFL's demands for a new roofed stadium as a condition of the Devils' licence is being described as bloody-minded. The comments come from economist Nicholas Gruen, who was appointed by the Tasmanian government to assess the project as part of a political deal with the Jackie Lambie Network. The Age reporting the project would deliver a net cost on Tasmania of more than $1 billion and deliver less than 40 cents of economic benefit for every dollar invested. Club presidents will meet with the AFL today ahead of the Australian Football Hall of Fame dinner. The team, of course, due to enter in 2028.
3: Taylor Walker's one-game ban for rough conduct has been upheld at the AFL Tribunal. Adelaide says it won't be appealing that decision. And on the first night of the Australian swimming trials at Olympic Park, Jenna Forrester claimed the 200 metres individual medley before also qualifying for the 400 metre free. Australian Independent Radio News.
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7: This is Triple Y weather. Currently outside, it's 19 degrees. 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
12: Thank you, Emily, and good afternoon. This is Cliff in the chair, and I have Ryan with us from the council. Afternoon, Ryan.
13: Hi, how are you?
12: Good, good.
13: Somehow I've still got a little bit of energy left in me, Cliff. What's going on? It's been a really busy start, so I'm here today to talk a bit about Cuddlefest.
12: Excellent.
13: Because we're in it. We're in Cuddlefest. We've started. June, July is our main two big months of Cuddlefest activity happening around Whyalla. And we've had a really busy last few weeks, actually. I'm going to talk a little bit about some events that have already taken place, and then I'll talk a little bit about some events that's still to come. But we've had, a really busy few weeks. So we launched the Open Air Gallery, and if you haven't seen it, I highly recommend that you get up and have a look. But we had a beautiful little event take place down by the jetty where we were joined by Rotary. We had some face painters. We had the crew from DeFaces. We had our amazing new Cuddlefest mascot, Spencer, came out for the very first time. Very, very cool. If you haven't seen Spencer, Spencer's this beautiful piece of walking artwork created by the amazing Deborah Dawson with some help from Henry. And he's very colourful. He's got flashy lights, and he came for a wander. And we went around the jetty, and we were joined actually by Alligator Energy, who actually sponsored this event. So Alligator Energy worked on a project with a community youth arts activation officer, Chloe, and Teresa helped out as well. They went into schools and they did lots of artwork with so many amazing kids. And then we transformed that artwork into jetty decals. So if you haven't had a look, these artwork is now stuck down on the beautiful Whyalla jetty, and we launched that event. So that happened happened in May. But it's amazing. It's beautiful during the day to go and have a look, but it's also lovely at night too with the jetty lit. You can sort of take a little of a wander. Yeah. We've had a bit of antisocial behaviour, so there is a little bit of marking on there, but we have tried numerous times with the event with some help from some professionals to try and get it off. So please try and ignore the little black marks on there and enjoy the amazing creative artwork by the kids. So that's the Open Air Gallery, and that will be on the jetty for as long as we can keep it until the end of Cuddlefest, which will be the end of July. And that was a beautiful event. It was we had free chips, hot chips, donuts and drinks thanks to Alligator Energy, and the community turned out. It was stunning weather down there. And it was a really nice sort of after-school sort of evening event, which was great.
12: Right.
13: So that was our big thing before sort of the official launch of Cuddlefest. Then we've also had the Art Prize. So the Art Prize is up at the Middleback Arts Centre at the moment. So there's amazing works that have been created by so many established artists in Whyalla, but also just amateur artists that have just started dabbling and being creative. There's some incredible paper mache works that have been made, marine themed. Yeah. There's lots of stunning pieces that are up there at the moment. Some works that have been collaboratively produced at schools. So there's one particular piece which is actually made out of the rings from the cairns, and they're all multicoloured, and they've created this amazing colourful big cuttlefish. It's about a metre, probably maybe a fraction smaller, and it's a wall-based artwork, and it was done by a whole classroom, and it's stunning. They actually won an award. So we had the Cuddlefest Art Award Prize night on last week. Yes, it was last week, Tuesday the 2nd of June. Great turnout again. Lots of artists were in the room. And the amazing, incredible artist, Leith O'Malley, took out the winning. There was a number of categories, but Leith took home the chocolates with the big prize.
12: Brilliant. Okay.
13: Yeah. And so the works were judged by somebody outside of Whyalla, actually came through and checked them all out. Very, very impressed. There was lots of extra merit awards that were presented to a number of different artists throughout the evening. Teresa Coles from Council pulled that one together and did an amazing job. There was also a great panel discussion at the end. So we had some representatives from some businesses, and then we were joined by most beautiful, beautiful marine ecologist and marine Janine Baker. And she is a wealth of knowledge. And she came and she shared with us a lot of information about the cuttlefish. And we touched a little bit about the algal bloom and the impacts on the environment and the importance of us all looking after it and taking what we need, really, from the ocean. But we had some great facts, and she shared some beautiful little videos that she has captured over the years and others have captured with us about how cuttlefish work and what they do, and, you know, showed all bits and pieces of, you know, what they look like when they're in flight or fight mode or just before they're about to do their deed. And it was a very, very interesting evening. And so it was great to see all the artwork, see artists being recognised for the works that they've produced, and just spend some quality time celebrating, I guess, all these cuttlefish artwork. Now, that exhibition is going to be up for the whole month of June and July. It will come down briefly, when there's a NAIDOC exhibition that takes place, but then it will go back up again. So I do encourage people, when the Middleback's open, to pop in there and check out the stunning works on the wall. There is also a People's Choice Award. So as you walk in the door, you can pick up a little slip, have a stroll yourself, and make sure that you sort of have a vote in the People's Choice Award. Right. And I always love the People's Choice Award, actually. So I love when judges come through and they critique the work and they look at it for what it is, and they talk a lot about composition and colour and medium and, you know, how things look, and it's very technical. But I've always believed that, like, artwork is in the eye of the beholder, and some people like, you either like it or you don't, and you like it for different reasons. And sometimes the story is different.
12: Yep.
13: And so I've always found in my years of working at the Art Centre previous to this role that the People's Choice Award is actually a really prestigious award to win, you know, for an artist as well. Like, whenever we used to award a People's Choice Award, they would often just be so happy with receiving it because it really is from the people, you
12: from
13: know.
12: The people rather
13: so
12: than
13: it's
12: the
13: not
12: elite.
13: Just It's not just those people that technically understand art. I mean, that is obviously incredible for them too, but it's the People's Choice Award that often really sinks and makes a lot of difference. So So there's some cool things. Now, what else we've had happening? Oh, just a small little thing. Just a real small little thing called the Salty Siesta.
12: Oh, yes, yes.
13: So we had
12: so
13: our,
12: insignificant.
13: Oh, we had our hallmark event. The Salty Siesta took place on Saturday. And my God, what an event it was. It took lots of planning, a lot of hard work from a pretty small group of people, to be honest. And but the stakeholders that were involved. So, you know, I coordinate that event on council's behalf, and then we have a small team at council that lean in and help me out. But everybody that played a role, so all of the food and beverage vendors, the stall holders, all the entertainers, and those that did engagement opportunities, really came together and they embraced the event for what it is, loved the layout. We had the weather gods on our side. My God, the day was perfect. And, you know, the last few years we've had a bit of a challenge with outdoor events. We have had to make some tough calls, and, you know, last year's Salty Siesta event was actually, we had to cancel it halfway through. So we got halfway through the event and at about 6 p.m., 5:30, 6 o'clock, we had to actually pull the pin because of the weather. But the weather gods were on my side, finally, and on all of our side. And the sun was shining. It was no wind. It was the most perfect day. And you know what? Wyala completely embraced it. The crowd turned up. It was so lovely to sit back and see the amount of people just filling the gardens.
12: Yeah. Mm-hmm.
13: And so many beautiful, happy, smiley faces from, you know, young people right through, actually, to the older demographic enjoying the day. And so, you know, our vendors were really happy. Our stallholders did really well with trade. So we thank people in the community for putting their hands in their pockets and supporting those that have played a role. And the artists, they were amazing. We had some really cheeky roving artists this year. We had the Cheeky Seagulls, who have really caused a stir. Everywhere I went, I got lots of comments throughout the day. Oh, those seagulls are hilarious. They were diving into people's bags and chasing kids with bins and going to put them in the bins. And, you know, they were eating hot chips all around the place.
12: As seagulls do.
13: Very, very funny. In fact, one of the artists, so these guys are professional roving artists, actually, physical theatre artists. They come from outside of Wyala. And one of the first things they said when they came down for a quick site visit just to check out the site layout, but also just things like, very technical, but things like the ground. So they want to have a look at the, you know, where they're going to be moving. And he said, now, this is the most important question of the day. Will there be hot chips? And I said, oh, we've got that covered. We've got that covered. The service clubs in Wyala, so we had Lions Mount Laura, we had Lions Wyala, and we had Rotary, all came out.
12: Right.
13: And so there was plenty of hot chips to go around. In fact, there's a cheeky video on one of those service clubs' Facebook page of one of the members from Rotary actually feeding the seagulls. It's very funny. It's very funny. They're hovering around and they're squawking and they're slapping their wings together. But, yeah, no, they were great. And then they from a company called Slack Taxi, and they did two stints as seagulls, but then they also came out as bouncing stilt walkers. And if you haven't seen a bouncing stilt walker, it's very fun to watch. And it is also a challenge. So the terrain in Adirondack Gardens is obviously very grassy.
12: Yes.
13: It's undulating.
12: Soft.
13: Yeah. Very soft grass. Mm. And then there's pavers. But these guys, no, nothing was too much of a challenge for them. They bounced around on their stilts. And at one point they met Graham over in the food and beverage entertainer. So Red, who was our AV extraordinaire and musician over there, they joined the band, actually, Cliff.
12: Right.
13: So we had both of the bouncing surf lifesavers sitting up there pretending to play the drums and the guitar. And and then we had a little helper from the crowd who had spent a lot of time following them around, who was waving the surf lifesaving flag. And it was great fun. Everyone had a real good laugh. And I don't know how, but Red just kept on singing.
12: He's a trooper.
13: He is a trooper. But yeah, we had an amazing entertainment on the stage. So we had four main acts on the stage. And we started the day with the incredible Jolly Long Jetty off-key shanty singing Sea Dogs.
12: How do you fit that on a 20...
13: I know. It was
12: word.
13: A big name.
12: Title.
13: It was
12: space.
13: A big name, and and they lived up to their big name and their big expectations. So that beautiful group was local group of singers, actually,
12: yeah,
13: just really correct. Passionate singers, and they came from the Wyler Singers and Wyler Players, so they sort of love the theatre. But they also bought sets, so they had these amazing waves and this big boat, and they all dressed up with their beanies and their scarves, like
12: right.
13: they were, and they
12: yeah.
13: sung sea shanty songs. And they were great fun. Like they started the day and they set the tone for the day. They were funny. They were cheeky. They sounded amazing. And they just brought joy, I think is the word that I used. I said it was heartfelt and it was really joyful just to have them start the day. And so that was really good. And then on the main stage, we also had Colby and Emily, Missy. We all
12: yes.
13: love them and
12: oh,
13: her powerful,
12: yes.
13: beautiful voice.
12: My word.
13: Mm-hmm. And they did an incredible job. And then we had a beautiful couple called Sedan, and that's Sue and Danny. And they do cigar box guitar and blues kind of music.
12: Which
13: and
12: is
13: they,
12: great. Yes.
13: They were just stunning, and they worked so well together. And they did two sets. So they did one over with Red in the market area, and then they also did one on the main stage. But they sang some original songs, which was really cool. And they're actually off to Byron Bay. So they're heading to Byron Bay for the Blues Festival, the Cigar Box Blues Festival.
12: Oh, brilliant. Yes.
13: So that was pretty exciting that they were able to come and perform again for us here in Wyala. And we finished the day on the main stage with the awesome Cavs. The Cavs have been and done a few gigs at Lefties, but these
12: yep.
13: guys are amazing. They're a great band. Two of them, actually, Oscar, who's the lead singer, and Jake, who does guitar. They actually grew up in Wyala, so they're old Wyala
12: oh,
13: boys.
12: Yeah.
13: Yet.
12: Yeah.
13: They're a very hipster little band, and they play really cool music. And so they were our main headline act on the main stage, and they brought some really cool, fun tunes for the end.
12: Mm-hmm.
13: And we had some incredible performers happening over in the market area. So we had some locals, Glenn Smith and Jenny joined Red, Graham. And then we had Mel and Me, and Mel and Me were a pub favourite. And it was beautiful to see them performing. So Mel's had a bit of a break of late, but it was one of her first gigs to come back to, and they sounded beautiful, and they
12: right.
13: did such a great job.
12: Mm-hmm.
13: And then we finished with the classic Red, Just Me, ending out the day, and that's when he was joined by those bouncing surf lifesavers. And it was all good fun. And not only did we have live music around the gardens, it was like full on. They were our entertainers on stage, but around the gardens we had so much on offer, and it was really fun to put together this program of engagement entertainment.
12: Mm-hmm.
13: So we yep. had the roving artists. We were joined by a bubble artist called Elio, Mr. Oopy. And if you've never seen kids with bubbles, my God, Mr. Oopy produces these huge, big bubbles. Kids can
12: yes,
13: play with
12: yes.
13: the rope and make their own as well. But they just love it. Like everywhere you turned, you would just see a swarm of kids getting saturated by these massive bubbles. And one of my favourites was actually watching Stuart. Stuart was in his wheelchair, and I haven't seen him for a little while, actually, so it was lovely to see him out and about. But he loves bubbles. And it was the most precious moment for me, captured on the day, was Mr. Oopy and Stuart having this most beautiful moment where Mr. Oopy would literally go so close, like literally nearly touching his nose, and just saturate Stuart in these most incredible huge bubbles. And Stuart was just so excited.
12: Yep.
13: It was magic. That's
12: yep.
13: exactly what it was. And
12: right.
13: it just reinforced the importance of these kind of events, actually, and how important it is that council produce these events. We put them together. They are a lot of work, but those moments are what makes it all worthwhile.
12: It's a genuine community thing.
13: Absolutely, yes. absolutely. Mm. And there was loads more. We had Carl come back with his VR goggle experience. So if you've never done that before, we had that tent didn't stop all day. So he had about, I think he had 15 sets of goggles in there for the whole day.
12: Yeah.
13: He was in there, and people were experiencing under the sea from seats. So they were high and dry.
12: Great.
13: But they were under the sea. I popped my head in at one stage, and there was lots of kids with their hands widely stretched. Can you see the seahorse, Mum? You know, that sort of stuff.
12: Yeah.
13: Mum's not in the goggles.
12: In the VR.
13: Yeah, Mum's not in the goggles. Over there it is. It was very fun.
12: Mm.
13: We had a kids zone, which was run by the Faces, and this year they created a ship, actually. They built this big cardboard ship. It's a 2D sort of piece, and kids decorated fishes and all sorts of stuff, and they got stuck all over it. And that piece will actually probably end up taking to Westland. So we've got some stuff happening in Westland. So
12: oh, great. Yeah.
13: We'll probably put that out there because it was beautiful. and it was very creative, and it was nice just to see something different in the kids' zone. There was the usual face painters, which did a great job keeping up with the very long lines of face painting. We had Winona and Michael from Wyler Jumpy Castles with their big inflatables, which was very cool. The new Wyler-themed one was out and about, and it looked great. And we also were joined by Nylon Zoo. And if you haven't heard of the Nylon Zoo, it's this incredible group. They're based in Adelaide. It's led by a lady called Evelyn Roth, and she is this most creative soul, and she's been doing this since I was a little kid, I reckon. And she creates these beautiful big nylon creatures, and we had marine-themed creatures. So we had a giant sea turtle, we had a nudibrack, which is a sea slug,
12: and we had
13: some pieces of coral, and they were joined by our Sparkles, which is our own nylon piece that Evelyn produced with some members of the community a few years ago. And what happens is the young kids have an opportunity to go through with Greg and Debbie from Nylon Zoo. They go on a journey. So they go through each of those inflatables and they have a story. So they get told this beautiful story as they go and explore all of these elements. Mm-hmm. And a lot of it is about environmental messaging and looking after the marine and all that sort of stuff. And then once they've done their journey, they actually come out and they put on some nylon capes, like costumes. And some of them were they're beautiful, beautiful nylon capes, and they've been hand-painted. And the kids go on a parade through the garden. So they come out of their little area and they take this beautiful parade and they're flapping their capes. And again, that's one of those moments where you just capture that joy of watching those young people sort of parading around the gardens. It was very special. And Greg and Debbie do an incredible job. They tour with their little daughter and Tamana, and she's amazing. She's so helpful. She fires up the kids. She's only three, but she pops the cape on and she encourages. She knows exactly what to do and she gets everyone involved. And of course, we were joined by Spencer, our very own mascot. So the one that I talked about that we launched at Open Air, Spencer came around thanks to some great helpers from our depot team. Spencer did quite a lot of roving around the garden and was very popular with cuddles with the cuttlefish. saying hello and sharing some photos with lots of visitors to our city. And yeah, it was great. So all in all, it was a huge day. Mm-hmm. The weather shone was so beautiful. The sun was shining. And we think we probably had several thousand through actually over the day. It was jam-packed and it was just, it was fun. It was fun.
12: Excellent.
13: Yeah.
12: Yeah, okay. How about a little music, Ryan?
13: Sounds good.
12: How about the D-Faces ship? You reminded me, the Tex Morton number, old ship of mine. How about that?
13: Perfect. Sounds good. Perfect.
12: Here we go.

0: Delayito. Okay, and that was dedicated to the people at D-Faces who worked long and hard to provide us with that ship.
1: Yeah, it's very cool. Very cool. They're very creative. I love them, the Little Souls. There was Harper and Sarah and Michael and Harry came out. It was good. It was excellent. Good, and the kids loved it, which is the main thing. That's enough about Salty Siesta because it's been gone now and I'm moving on to other things. No, it was amazing though. It was amazing. But we've also had other things that have already taken place with great numbers attending. So we've had Paul going out to the Point Lowly Lighthouse for his Connect with the Past People and Landscape talks. Mm-hmm. And they're happening every Thursday from 2 till 3 in June and July. So every Thursday you can head out there. And you can meet Paul and he will go through and give you a bit of a talk about the landscape, about the Spencer Gulf. And he loves chatting. If you know Paul Mazurek,
0: he does,
1: he loves
0: yes.
1: a good chat. He's full of a wealth of knowledge.
0: Very knowledgeable man.
1: That's exactly right. And so, he's out on Bungalow Country and he'll be happy to have anyone rock up. Now, you can just rock up, but make sure you're there just before 2 and he'll meet you and then you'll head down for your little talk. Mm-hmm. If you do want to go as a big tour group, which you can do as well, you can also reach out to Paul via council. So you can call just the council number, which is 86403444, and ask for Paul, and he can organise just a special tour for you if it's a big group. So he's happy to do that too. What a guy, hey? What a guy.
0: He is. But he's a legend.
1: That's good fun. And when the weather's good, it's also perfect just going out there for a nice little drive. So that's taken place. The other thing we've got, actually, which happened yesterday, which was Monday, right?
0: Yeah.
1: It was the pool party.
0: Oh, brilliant.
1: I actually snuck away for a day, so I wasn't able to attend the pool party, but I did speak with James, who's at the rec centre, amazing guy, and they had the cuttlefish migrate. The little tiny cuttlefish snuck in to the YMCA pool, and they had a pool party. The pool was full of hundreds of tiny little 3D printed cuttlefish, thanks to the team at Y Day. They threw them in. Yeah. Now, they did have to put a catch allocation in, so you were only allowed to take two home, but you could pay for a swim, and then if you caught two, you were allowed to take them home with you.
0: Great.
1: And they all went. So there was 200, I think. So if you were allowed to take two, that's so over
0: like
1: 100 people.
0: 100
1: and I think there might have been a lot more than that, actually, that went along. But that was good fun yesterday. They had a great turnout. Lots of kids squealing with delight. And if you wanted to have a little sneaky look, I think he's posted some cute little pictures of some cool kids that are very happy with their little collection, their catch. And there was no nets involved. So it was all hand fishing, I think.
0: Yep. Mm-hmm.
1: Good on them. But that was a cool event. The other thing that's taken place this weekend already was the first of the Wyla Art Group Turtle in Watercolour artwork art workshops. Now, although it's sad, they're all booked out. It's amazing. But they actually put on an extra one too. They had two and now they've put on a third workshop, but they're all still booked out.
0: Right.
1: So keep an eye out. I mean, if we could sneakily ask them to do another one, it'd be amazing. But they had one, and I had a little look at little Lila's work. Tanya and Lila went to the workshop and she posted some photos, and her watercolour turtle was amazing.
0: Mm-hmm.
1: I have a bit of a soft spot for turtles at the moment, and it was so very cool. And so those workshops have been very successful so far, and they're still taking place. I've got two more to go throughout Cuttlefest at this point in time.
0: Right.
1: But sorry, you can't book in. They're sold out. But that's through the Wyla Art Group. So they're doing a good job. And there's loads of other things going on. So if you're going to pop in and see the visitor centre, they've got their cuttlefish chaos activity taking place. So it's a fact-finding challenge. Mm-hmm. You collect an information sheet from the team there, and then you go and find all the little cuttlefish facts. And then you head back, and every child will then receive a certificate, and you get a take-home pack that you can go home and build an activity.
0: Oh, great. Yeah.
1: So that's very cool.
0: Yeah.
1: And that's happening all through June and July. We've got the library that are also doing Cuttlefest Seek and Find all through June and July. So they've hidden some cuttlefish characters around which they want people to go and find. And then obviously in July we have got so many kids' activations happening because it's school holiday period. So the library are doing loads of different workshops. You can go and make slime. You can make little cookies that are marine themed that you get to eat afterwards, and we all like that. There's also the activation happening at Westlands. So there's craft corners, scavenger hunts. There's Sparkles the Cuttlefish for story time. There's so much going on. So we encourage you. Oh, Cuttle Shuffle. Have you heard about that?
0: No.
1: Oh, Cuttle Shuffle. This is a new one. So this particular event is taking place at the Visitor Centre. And the tickets are now on sale. It's Saturday, the 11th of July, from 5:30 to 8:30, and it's a silent disco.
0: Okay.
1: I know. It's going to be fun. There is limited tickets because we only have a certain amount of headsets.
0: Okay.
1: But the team at the Visitor Centre are putting this one together, and it's going to be loads of fun. You'll get given a pair of headsets, which is then rigged up, and you'll be connected to the tunes, the disco tunes,
0: mm-hmm.
1: and it'll be fun. There'll be glittering decor, glowing accessories, all sorts going on. We'll have sparkles there as well. There'll be some lights. It'll be good fun. But you've got to get in and book early. So contact the team at the Vic.
0: Right.
1: Or head to wilo.com, which is where you can find everything that's in the program. So everything that's in the Cuddlefest program.
0: Yep.
1: Go to wilo.com and you can click on the little icons that are there, and they'll give you more information and ticketing links and tell you how much stuff is, and you'll find all that stuff out there. You can also pick up printed brochures,
0: mm-hmm.
1: so yep. which I've got in my hot little hand.
0: Jenny was really pleased with the outcome of that one. It was excellent.
1: Yes, Guy did an incredible job. Yeah. It was a bit of a mission to pull all the content together, Cliff, let me tell you. But I got there. It was a very big spreadsheet, which is also sitting in front of me. But, Jenny and Sky did the most incredible job designing and collating and getting it all ready. And they're all around town. So they're out and about, cafes, mm-hmm. at the visitor centre you can pick them up, the library you can pick them up, council you can pick them up, but, yeah, lots of other places as well. And so they're a beautiful little A5 book. And you can see all the stuff that's taking place, when, what time, and which location. But, yes, wyler.com is the place to go to book, mm-hmm. to find the booking links and to find the phone numbers, who you can contact for more information and things like that. But so, yeah, pick up your program, head to wyler.com. Keep an eye on the socials. So the council comms team will be posting periodically about the events that are taking place as well, what's happening each week. Get out and support Cuddlefest. Now, we do, you know, obviously I've talked a lot about the on-land activity.
0: Yes.
1: Which is really great. There is activity that's taking place out on the water as well. We are still waiting for a lot of the cuttlefish to come in. So the temperature's been a little bit warm. So we are just waiting still. There is a couple of cuttlefish out and about, so it's a good sign. But we are sitting tight and being patient and hoping that the rest of the migration is on its way. So keep a watch out.
0: A couple of weeks yet.
1: Yeah, I think we are running a little bit late. Yeah. We do, you know, but that happens, you know. This is a nature-based kind of experience. And I was having a chat with one of the operators today, and you know, they've seen some sightings out there. They've seen some cuttlefish out at Black Point and around Point Lowley, the lighthouse sort of area. And so we're just waiting for some more to come in, and hopefully, sort of in a week's time, we'll know how things are going. So that'll be good.
0: Yep.
1: Yeah,
0: brilliant.
1: Cool. Well, thanks for having me.
0: Oh, you're more than welcome, Ryan.
1: Always. It's always a pleasure. Mm-hmm. And yeah, get out and about, support everyone that's sort of embracing cuttlefish. Cuddlefest, sorry. The other thing I sort of didn't talk about, and I will just touch on it, is there has been some amazing shop fronts that have been done and decorated.
0: Yes.
1: So I don't know, we sort of put a reach out. There's Cuddlefest coupons getting around the place. So it's a business venture to embrace the fact that we have a lot of visitors coming to the city. So quite a lot of businesses have come on board to become part of our Cuddlefest coupon experience. And you basically get a discount or an offer at those businesses. You can pick up those things from the visitor center.
0: Yeah.
1: And those businesses, some of them have done amazing things like decorated their windows, so their shop front. So if you're heading down Playford, by the seashore, She's hand painted the front of her window, and it is the most beautiful thing ever. It's all in white, which is on theme for her stuff, but it's this beautiful, intricate work under the sea style, and it's stunning. And Alicia, she commissioned, so talk about supporting locals. Alicia from Flowers by Alicia has supported Y Day and had this huge, big cuttlefish printed.
0: Oh, wonderful. Yeah,
1: David tells me if anybody other businesses are out there, like, you know, they're happy to have conversations about embracing those things. And, you know, it looks amazing. Yeah. It's so beautiful and colourful and purple, which is one of my favourite colours. She's done well. Anyway, there's loads of other businesses that have completely embraced Cuddlefest, and we thank them for that. It's such a great opportunity. You know, we are so lucky. It's so unique. And having our community really going to get on board and back Cuddlefest. It really is a festival for all of us, you know?
0: Yes.
1: It's great. And so thanks. Thanks for having me. Till next time, hey?
0: Till next time. Thanks, Ryan.
1: Thank you.
0: Bye.
1: Bye.

with me because you look so fine that I really want to make you mine. I say you look so fine that I really want to make you mine. 4, 5, 6, come on and get your kicks. Now you don't need to

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It's a 1, 2, 3, take my hand and come with me, because you look so fine that I really wanna make you mine. I said, you look so fine that I really wanna make you mine. A 4, 5, 6, come on and get your kicks. Now you don't need money with a face like that, do ya?

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1: Good afternoon, this is Michael Lynch. Australia's hospitality sector says it will need to increase costs to its customers in order to cope with a series of new expenses. From next month, the minimum wage will rise and superannuation will need to be paid on the same day as wages rather than quarterly as it is now. Business owners will no longer be able to pass on the credit card surcharge to customers. Chief Executive of the Restaurant and Cafe Association, Wes Lambert, says it's unlikely the price rises will cover increased costs.
2: A cup of coffee 50 years ago was 50 cents. Can you imagine if you'd have told people then that a cup of coffee would be $5.50 50 years later? They would have laughed you out of the room and said you're an idiot. Yeah. Well, guess what? Coffee's going to be $50 50 years from now. You can't call me an idiot because it's already happened.
1: Federal Opposition Leader Angus Taylor is not a happy man, claiming the Albanese government is to blame for the surge in One Nation's popularity. A number of opinion polls show the minor party has now eclipsed Labor and the Coalition as the country's most popular political movement. Taylor argues the government's decision to break key election promises is driving distrust in both the major parties.
3: I can understand why they're angry. They are swinging the bat. Now, we have to do better as a party to rebuild trust with Australians, and we have to lay out our plans every day for lower taxes, for more houses, for linking migration to housing completions.
1: Worried by the latest polls, Labor is asking its supporters for donations to help fight the rise of One Nation. More on that from Federal Politics editor Michael Packie.
4: The Australian Labor Party is urging supporters to donate up to $27 to help fund a campaign to stem One Nation's momentum. A series of key opinion polls show the minor party is now the most popular political movement in Australia, slightly overtaking Labor and leaving the coalition in its wake. Labor Senator Don Farrell says raising funds to fight an opponent is justified.
5: I don't think there's anything particularly unusual about the Labor Party saying to its members, please support us.
4: The opposition's Ted O'Brien claims the government's budget is to blame for One Nation's rise.
6: Australians have lost confidence because they get poorer by the day.
1: In Air Medical News, a worrying national downturn in vaccinations is threatening Australia's goal of eliminating cervical cancer by 2035. According to the National Centre for Immunisation Research and Surveillance, the number of HPV vaccinations has fallen to a record low of 78.7% in girls and 75.6% in boys. The NCIR figures are well below the goal of making Australia the first country to achieve cervical cancer elimination by 2035. In our consumer news, more than half of all Australians are wasting hundreds of dollars a year on unused subscriptions. Chris McCarthy says that's the key finding of some new research.
7: Netflix was the most common offender, with 57% of respondents reporting they don't use the streaming service, totaling a minimum spend of $119 a year.
1: This is Air News. Have sprung a selection surprise ahead of Origin 2 in Melbourne next week, with back rower Hamal Olaukawatu dropped from the 19. He's been named as 20th man, with Dylan Lucas to start on the edge for the Blues. Coach Laurie Daly says it's not easy to

0: drop someone as damaging as the Manly back rower.
1: It's just one of those hard calls that you've got to make. He's destructive back rower. But unfortunately, we want to give Dill a run in this game, and I'm sure that he'll play really well.
0: Collingwood players go into their bye with just one win from their past five games, sitting outside the AFL's top 10. The Pies' eight-point loss to Melbourne yesterday was their fourth loss under 10 points this year. Forward Pat Lipinski says it's frustrating to no longer be winning the close ones.
2: It is unfortunate, but I think from an optimistic standpoint, it is good that we are in these games where thereabouts. So hopefully we can continue working and continue to get better and hopefully win more of these close games in the second half of the year and really push towards finals.
0: Well, after scoring his first international goal, Aussie striker Tete Yenge is heading into the World Cup full of confidence. The 25-year-old found the back of the net in the Socceroos' 1-1 draw against Switzerland. Yenge says he's loving his time in the green and gold.
3: I've said so many times, you dream of moments like these. I'm just grateful to be here, enjoying my time, and you can't start any better than that, I guess.
0: Australian Independent Radio News.
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5: This is Triple Y weather. Currently outside, it's 19 degrees. 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

0: listen to Kathy's themes Tuesday, Thursday morning, 9 till 10. 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

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And I hope all of you in Moyala are enjoying this community radio. 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
1: I'm Mark Dransfield. Analysts say business and industrial rooftops are an untapped source of clean energy with the potential to generate up to 40 gigawatts of electricity. An Institute for Energy Economics and Financial Analysis report makes four recommendations to boost uptake of rooftop solar power. Spokesperson Joanna Bowyer says that includes making it easier to connect solar systems to the grid.
2: We've also recommended incentives schemes or, you know, more comprehensive framework that can address not just residential and utility scale, but also this kind of middle scale. And we've also recommended a first principles review of the economic regulation of electricity distribution networks.
1: Two people have been charged over a shooting in Sydney's southwest, which allegedly targeted the funeral of a slain gangland figure. A 17-year-old boy is accused of firing up to 30 rounds at the Punchbowl Reception Centre on Saturday afternoon. Police will allege he was assisted by a 23-year-old man. Detective Superintendent Jason Box says the venue was originally booked for the wake of Lorenzo Lamalu.
3: This event was cancelled prior to commencing. Those that were to attend the wake were obviously the intended targets of this shooting due to their association with Mr. Lamalu.
1: The leader of the so-called Coconut Cartel was fatally shot in Vietnam last month. Queensland police have charged a man with more than a dozen drug supply and weapons offences as part of Operation Yankee Fuji. Lachlan Gray has details.
4: Last month, officers from the Sunshine Coast District Gang Squad and the Tactical Crime Squad executed a search warrant at an Nambour address where they allegedly located a semi-automatic handgun, multiple rounds of ammunition, methamphetamine and more than $40,000 in cash. Subsequent investigations at a Gold Coast property led to the seizure of a further $30,000, cocaine and commercial quantities of illicit tobacco and vapes. A 36-year-old Burley Waters man has since been charged with 16 offences, including four counts of possessing dangerous drugs and two counts of supplying dangerous drugs. He'll face court next month. Lachlan Gray reporting.
1: Overseas now, and the upcoming FIFA World Cup may not be the economic bonanza US tourism operators were hoping for. Michael Lynch reports.
5: As the month-long event draws ever closer, skyrocketing ticket prices, weaker than expected hotel bookings, and broader economic uncertainty are raising questions about whether the event will deliver the windfall many cities are hoping for. For international travellers, Washington's immigration agenda has become a significant deterrent, with the American Civil Liberties Union warning that the Trump administration's rising authoritarianism and increasing violence pose a serious risk to all. It says visitors should exercise caution and have an emergency contingency plan in place when travelling to and within the United States. Michael Lynch, Air News.
1: And Virgin Australia has expanded its pet flights to Adelaide as part of a trial run. The first pets in cabin flight will leave Adelaide for Melbourne on June 23rd, with small dogs or cats in pet carriers kept under the seat in front of their owner. The flight started in October between Melbourne and the Gold Coast and Melbourne and the Sunshine Coast, and Virgin says since then nearly 1,500 animals have taken to the skies. This is Air News. Reece Walsh knows Billy Slater has rolled the dice on his recall and he wants to repay the faith. The Broncos fullback is set to play an important role off the bench for Queensland in next week's must-win Origin clash. Walsh says he's ready to step up.
6: Obviously, there's a lot of trust and you know, that goes into to wearing the Queensland jersey. I think I've just got to get, you know, this week right, prepare the best I can for the team. And

0: and also prepare the boys as well. So I think, you know, it comes back to being on the training paddock and getting all those details right and then putting your head down and working hard.
1: AFL and Melbourne isn't putting a timeline on when Brodie Miocek will be able to play football again. The veteran forward has undergone surgery for a neck fracture suffered in Monday's win over Collingwood. The club says he is up and walking. The San Antonio Spurs have claimed a crucial away win over the New York Knicks in Game 3 of the NBA Finals. The Spurs are hoping to become the first team to lose the opening two games of a final series at home and still win the championship. Sports star Victor Wembanyama has told ESPN the slow start to the series never dented the team's belief.
2: We're all the time confident, doing what we were supposed to do, but the job is absolutely not done. We're not even halfway. The hardest is still to come.
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4: This is Triple Y weather. Currently outside, it's 18 degrees. For more information, head to our website www.triplewy.com.au and click on weather.
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0: London Radio News. There's been a seismic shift in politics in Eastern Europe, with the landlocked nation of Armenia pulling further away from its long-standing alliance with Russia and closer to the EU. Armenia's Prime Minister Nikol Pashinyan has declared victory in the parliamentary elections. The move is seen as a continuation of the South Caucasus country's pro-European Union direction. William Denslow reports from Brussels.
1: In a series of social media posts, European Commission President Ursula von der Leyen congratulated Nikol Pashinyan on the election win. She added that the EU values its partnership with Armenia as it moves closer into Europe's orbit. Early results suggest the ruling civil contract party has defeated the strong Armenia party that wants to see the country forge stronger ties with Russia. Pashinyan's victory comes despite criticism in the country for making too many concessions to Azerbaijan in a dispute over the contested Nagorno-Karabakh region. William Denslow, Brussels.
0: To the Middle East now, and Iran has fired a second wave of ballistic missiles at Israel, with sirens sounding across the country, and at least 20 missiles launched since last night, most intercepted or landing in open areas, according to the Israeli military. The exchange of fire comes 2 months after a ceasefire deal between Israel and Iran, and follows Israeli airstrikes on targets inside Iran, including air defense systems and a petrochemical facility in the southwest of the country. Israeli Prime Minister Benjamin Netanyahu ordered the strikes despite a phone call from US President Donald Trump urging him not to retaliate and to allow time for negotiations. Blake Sifton is in Tel Aviv.
2: 2 months after Israel and the United States, and Iran signed this ceasefire deal, 2 months to the day, we are now back on the cusp of full-scale war. This all began around 10 p.m. last night when Iran fired ballistic missiles, 11 missiles, at targets in northern Israel in response to an attack earlier in the day in which Israel targeted apartment buildings in Beirut's southern suburb. Then Israel responded and with strikes in Iran. And then this morning, we've had several more rounds.
0: So further on that, and the situation's been described as the most serious confrontation since the April ceasefire, threatening to drag the wider region back towards full-scale war. The escalation comes as a tentative 60-day extension to the ceasefire between the US and Iran remains unsigned, with US President Donald Trump yet to give his final approval to the framework. The White House says diplomacy remains its preferred path, but the US naval blockade of Iranian ports remains firmly in place. Nick Harper is in Washington.
3: Donald Trump in one of his latest social media posts saying that final negotiations on peace are proceeding, subject to ignorance or stupidity getting in the way. But what we are seeing from the United States, once again, is no softening of its stance, because also contained within that social media post, Donald Trump made it clear that that US naval blockade against Iranian ports will remain in effect and in full force, he says, until a final deal is reached. But he finished that post by saying that things should move quickly.
0: Asia Pacific region now, and Chinese President Xi Jinping has arrived in North Korea on his first official trip to the country since 2019. Xi will meet with North Korea leader Kim Jong-un during the visit, as Laura Westbrook reports.
4: Chinese President Xi Jinping's trip to North Korea comes after he received US President Donald Trump and Russia's Vladimir Putin for talks separately in Beijing. China's foreign ministry says President Xi and North Korea's Kim Jong-un will exchange views on bilateral relations and issues of common concern. Ahead of Xi's arrival, Kim Jong-un's powerful sister said North Korea's nuclear weapons program was the line of no retreat. Experts say that for President Xi, one goal of the trip is to reassert sway over a partner that has grown closer to Russia since its invasion of Ukraine, providing Moscow with troops in the war. For Kim Jong-un, having President Xi visit is a propaganda win. Laura Westbrook, Hong Kong.
0: Still in Asia, and tensions running high in Pakistan-administered Kashmir following violent clashes between security forces and the Joint Awami Action Committee. At least 7 civilians have been killed and dozens injured. The unrest comes as the Civil Rights Alliance accuses the regional government of failing to honour commitments agreed upon last year, adding pressure ahead of July's legislative elections. Hira Mustafa reports from Islamabad.
5: According to the civil rights group, authorities in Pakistan-administered Kashmir Kashmir have failed to deliver on promises, including commitments on economic relief, governance reforms, and broader political issues. A key point of contention remains the demand to abolish 12 reserved seats in the regional assembly allocated to Kashmiri refugees who settled in Pakistan after 1947. Authorities have

0: deployed hundreds of security personnel across sensitive areas, road links with Islamabad have been disrupted, and an internet blackout is in effect. Tensions escalated over the weekend after protesters allegedly attacked a military hospital in Rawalpindi. Prime Minister Shehbaz Sharif has called for restraint and is urging all sides to resolve their differences through dialogue with the federal government. Hiram Mustafa, Islamabad.
1: India's Commerce Minister says India-US trade deal is back on track and isn't threatened by the US proposing fresh 12.5% tariffs on countries, including India. Speaking at an event over the weekend, Minister Piyush Goyal said the government would, quote, protect India's interests. Ishan Gurg reports from New Delhi.
2: Commerce Minister Piyush Goyal has brushed aside concerns over newly proposed US tariffs affecting India-US trade deal. US Office of Trade Representatives is proposing 12.5% new levies on imports from countries such as India, China and Bangladesh, calling their trade practices unfair. Goyal says the investigation is actually targeted towards one particular country, hinting that Washington's new measures could be aimed at China. U.S. Trade Envoy Jamieson Greer is likely to visit India later this month, and there are expectations that an interim deal could be finalized by July. Though it's been in the works for more than a year now, officials say progress continues, and once finalized, the pact could double India-U.S. bilateral trade to $500 billion by 2030. Ishan Garg, New Delhi.
1: To a special report now from our friends at National Public Radio in the USA. There was a time when scandals were a death knell for political careers, but today, certainly in America, they appear far from being career enders. So what's going on? Barbara Sprunt reports.
3: Political scandals are nothing new.
4: Richard Milhouse Nixon resigned the office.
5: Former Senator Gary Hart has quit the race for the
6: President Clinton denies allegations.
7: Spitzer is resigning after a federal
8: scandal on Capitol Hill involving Congressman.
3: There was a time when scandal was a death knell for a political career. Take Gary Hart in 1988, the frontrunner for the Democratic presidential nomination. After news broke of an affair, he dropped out of the race. Or in 2011, when Chris Lee, a New York Republican congressman, resigned immediately after a story published of him sending a shirtless photo to someone on Craigslist. But increasingly, politicians aren't running away when faced with scandal.
9: A disqualifying political scandal is not dead, but it is on life support.
3: That's Evan Burnham Snyder, former aide on the Hill and in the Obama administration. As an example of just how much things have changed, he points to the pressure former Senator Al Franken faced from fellow Democrats to resign after allegations of sexual misconduct.
9: If the electorate is more willing to forgive as long as they can ultimately reach heaven, which is electoral victory.
3: That doesn't mean, he says, there aren't outliers, and there are still some scandals that the public won't accept. Kevin Madden, a longtime Republican political strategist, says this hyper-partisan environment means it's not always a question of right versus wrong, but us versus them.
10: If you are on the left, you see it through the lens of someone on the left, and if you're on the right, you see it through the lens of somebody on the right.
3: He says the potency of scandals has weakened because of a hypercharged, fragmented media landscape.
10: If Nixon had a Fox News or he had a social media army of Nixon devotees to mobilize in his behalf, it could have been a much different outcome.
3: And he says the reaction from politicians facing scandal has changed dramatically.
10: If you wait long enough, there'll be a new shift of attention elsewhere in the news cycle. You can ultimately not necessarily flourish, but you will survive.
3: Brandon Roddinghouse is a professor of political science at the University of Houston. He says these days, some politicians facing scandal are actually leaning in.
11: A lot of politicians will simply frame a scandal as a partisan attack or as misinformation or as a witch hunt that helps rally their base.
3: The new strategy?
11: Dig in, blame your opponents, and hold on tight.
3: It's a playbook, he says, was perfected by President Trump.
11: He took advantage of the fact that we see this partisan schism, that we have this fragmentation in the media, and that people have very strong opinions politically about their team and about the other team. He didn't invent these things, but he did to some degree perfect them.
3: He says scandals often serve an important role. Think of them like canaries in the coal mine.
11: They tell us there's something wrong with a politician, with a rule, with a system. Those are things we can fix.
3: But now,
11: the canaries have flown away and the cage is open.
3: It's up to the public to decide whether to keep it that way. Barbara Sprunt, NPR News, Washington.
1: Thanks to NPR for that report. And that is our take on The World Today.
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14: This is Triple Y weather. Currently outside, it's 17 degrees. For more information, head to our website, www.triplewy.com.au, and click on weather.

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Ooga chaka.

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1: This is Triple Y weather. Currently outside, it's
2: 17 degrees.
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Thought we'd have a bit of comedy. Bob Hudson with the Newcastle song. Then we've got Bloom, Slide Rule, and Boy and Bear, Bad People. It's the acoustic version.

Newcastle, they have very strange mating habits. All the young women of Newcastle walk down the main street, which is called Hunter Street, for reasons that will become obvious later on in the song. All the young men of Newcastle drive down Hunter Street in their hot FJ Holdens with chrome-plated grease nipples and double-reverse overhead twin-cam door handles. They're sitting eight abreast in the front seat, and they lean out the window and say real cool things to the Sheilas on the footpath, like, g'day. And every now and then, of course, one of the young ladies thinks to herself, what she thinks.

0: There was this mob of blokes driving down Hunter Street in the front seat of the hot FJ with chrome-plated grease nipples and twin overhead fox tails. And the coolest of them all, who got to sit near the window, was young Normie. They pulled up outside the Parthenon milk bar, and standing outside the Parthenon was this beautiful-looking Sheila.
1: Oh! Oh!
0: Said young Normie, who'd come top in his class in English.
1: Oh! He said.
0: So he leaned out the window and he said real suave like, he said, G'day. This 9 foot tall Hell's Angel came out of the Parthenon milk bar, looked at Norm and said, oh, what are you? Norm said, what are you? Bloke on the footpath said, you wanna go, do you, mate, eh? Norm said, yeah, you wanna go, mate. Bloke on the footpath said, yeah, I'll have a go. Norm said, do you know who you're picking? The bloke on the footpath said, nah, who am I picking? Norm said, you find out, mate. And all of a sudden there was a break in the traffic. And as any young Newcastle lad knows, when you're getting monstered by a 9 foot tall Hell's Angel, and there's a break in the traffic.

So we're finishing off the first hour with Blue Aconite, All Right Now. Then Scott McKenzie, What's the Difference? And when we come back, after a little visit to our sponsors, we'll have Tiffany, I Think We're Alone Now.

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Coming your way on So Real, we have Madonna with Another Suitcase and Another Hall from the Evita soundtrack, then Arctic Monkeys, 4 out of 5, and Lauren Christie, Walk This Earth Alone.

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I'll even do requests. Just do

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5: It's just one of those days!

Well, that's it, folks. I'm out of here. I don't come back for 5 days. I'll see you for the blues show on next Sunday night at 7 o'clock. I leave you with Casey and the Sunshine Band. That's the way I like it. Richard and Linda Thompson. Has He Got a Friend for Me? And Alan Price with Simon Smith and His Amazing Dancing Bear. Bye for now.

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1: This is Triple Y weather. Currently outside, it's
2: 17 degrees.
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1: This is Triple Y weather. Currently outside, it's 17 degrees. 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
1: This is Triple Y weather. Currently outside, it's 17 degrees. 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

Have you seen a great big old guy come in this evening to the club here? He usually sits in the back somewhere. He brings his own chair with him. It's one of them big reclining. Yeah, there he is. It's a guy back there doing... That's my dad. and he's been dead since I was like 11. You know, he always took a pleasure in embarrassing me.

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1: This is Triple Y weather. Currently outside, it's 16 degrees. For more information, head to our website, www.triplewy.com.au, and click on weather.
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3: Triple Y. Tuned into the album show. Just got in the seat. A little bit prepped for this because I did a bit of a road trip and this was on repeat. This is Bon Jovi, Slippery When Wet, released in 1986. And I'm going to lose my voice because I was singing all the way. And I hope you do too. Let's start it. I'm going to talk a bit about the album in a minute, but here is the first track and just sit back, relax, just take this in. This is Let It Rock.

0: You kind of have to sing that one out to the end. You are tuned into Triple Y. This is the album show featuring Bon Jovi's 1986 release, Slippery When Wet. And if you're a Bon Jovi fan, you know that the one that came before this was 7,800 degrees Fahrenheit, and the one that came after it was New Jersey. And to me, they're like three of the best Bon Jovi albums. Yes, I know there are others, but for me, they are three of the best. The songs that you heard, Living on a Prayer, actually reached number three in the singles charts in Australia. And before that, You Give Love a Bad Name made it to number 32. And the interesting thing about this album, we all know the songs, you know, especially the popular ones, but none of them technically made it to number one in Australia. The album did, though. So in the 86-87 period, it actually made it to number one, and it was there for 3 weeks. So few of us bought this album, but we didn't buy the singles. And that sometimes happens. Like, if you think you're going to like the whole album, you'll go and buy the album, but you didn't buy the single. See, I remember the late 80s far too well. Coming up next, I quite like this. It's a quirky song, and compared to other, I'm going to call them hair metal. We'll call hair metal bands. Other bands would be a little bit more, how can I put it, sexualized. I'll play Cherry Pie later on. You get what I mean. This was the closest that they got to that kind of thing, in my opinion, and it had a little bit. They took the piss out of themselves, if you like. Yeah, this is Social Disease. Stick around, plenty more to come. Maxine's just telling me that I swore, and I'm pretty sure piss is not swearing.
1: Oh, you mean that's it?

Without Love. And before that, Raise Your Hands and Wanted Dead or Alive, which everybody kind of misremembers and thinks that's from Young Guns. But according to the internet, John Bon Jovi actually said, no, don't want that one. I'll make you a new one, basically. And we're going to listen to that one later on. We're going to finish the rest of this album. Basically, all the album was written primarily by John Bon Jovi and Richie Sambora, and it was produced by Bruce Fairbairn, who was a Canadian dude, and he was a producer for about 20 years, but it was Slippery When Wet and New Jersey, which were pretty much his most successful producing attempt. So there you go. Coming up next, here is I'd Die For You.

Mastering the Art of Tempo Change. That was Wild in the Streets, and before that, and Never Say Goodbye. And that's actually the album. And I haven't spoken much because, honestly, I am having a love affair again with this album. Coming up in the next hour, what can you expect up until 8? It's going to all be Bon Jovi. So I've gone through and I've picked stuff from their self-titled album, their first album, Bon Jovi, through to pretty much Keep the Faith. I think that's, yeah, so we got a couple from New Jersey and a couple from 7,800 degrees Fahrenheit and a few miscellaneous ones thrown in for good measure. As I was saying before, everybody thought that the song from Young Guns came from Slippery When Wet, and because Wanted Dead or Alive actually would have fit well, but no. They did have a couple of other songs that could have fit in there. What I thought I'd do is I'll give you Ride Cowboy Ride, which is just this cute little ditty, and then Blaze of Glory, which of course is from Young Guns, and then gonna go for Wild as the Wind. Why not? You're tuned into Triple Y. This is the album show.

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1: This is Triple Y weather. Currently outside, it's 15 degrees. 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

1800 degrees Fahrenheit was released the year after Bon Jovi's self-titled album. And interestingly, Richie Sambora wasn't in the formation of the group. Their original lead guitarist, never credited with being a part of Bon Jovi, but technically was Dave Sabo. And Dave Sabo later goes on to form Skid Row, and you might have heard their song 18 and Life. That was probably their biggest one. And they were, John Bon Jovi was neighbours with Dave Sabo. Like, imagine being in that street. They were just destined to succeed. Speaking of 7,800 degrees Fahrenheit, probably the album that that's my fallback position, I think, is always 7,800 degrees Fahrenheit. I do not know why. I just love it. Let's go for a little bit of Tokyo Road.

the lead track off of New Jersey, which was released in 88. I might have stuffed up before. That one was released in 88. Slippy When Wet was released in 86. So we're still very old if we were around when they were released. Yes. Coming up next, sticking with New Jersey, just because I like saying it like that, here is Living in Sin.

0: life.
1: Off the 2000 album Crush, that is It's My Life. And before that, Nanny Nan in the Shade. You're tuned into the album show, closing it out with a few of the early 90s, with the 90s tracks up to the 2000s of Bon Jovi, because we did feature Slippery When Wet. Now, true confession, if you've listened to the request show, you'll know that I sometimes divulge too much. So here is why I was slow to the party with Bon Jovi, because hair metal was the thing that overtook grunge. So grunge didn't last that long, but I was a girl of the grunge era. Like, that was my jam. And it was moody, it was introspective, sometimes lo-fi, sometimes almost crossed into metal, but it was so different to hair metal. And there were so many hair metal bands that had one-hit wonders. I'm almost gritting my teeth when I say it. And they were, you know, it was a cash grab, and that's what it felt like. And grunge was the movement that was trying to rebel against it, and then everybody felt like they were selling out just because they became popular, and then, boom, as most things do, implosion. Anywho, that is why I was a bit late to the party. I attribute my appreciation for Bon Jovi to meeting somebody from New South Wales, first year of uni, and she was a Bon Jovi tragic, and she got me into the early stuff. So, yeah, I think that's probably why I have a soft spot for 7,800 degrees Fahrenheit, because that was one of her favourite albums as well. And, like, when you're tortured with something, you tend to kind of either rebel or you just embrace, and I embraced. Coming up next, we're going to go for, let me think, Keep the Faith was released in 92, I'm pretty sure. This is In These Arms.

title track from Keep the Faith. Of course, it's called Keep the Faith, but I just like actually saying what the title track was. Anywho, I've been Sandra. You have been awesome. This has been the album show where we have had a Bon Jovi fest, starting with Slippery When Wet, which celebrates its 38th birthday next month. Yes, he is that old. Stick around. Request show should be on. I spoke to Sean on Wednesday, and he said that he would cover for me because I was doing the album show, so hopefully he is not too far away. But after driving through this wonderful part of planet Earth, we call the Spencer Gulf, This next song seemed apt. So I was driving today, and I'm not kidding, I was just like, what are we doing with winter dust storms? Like, seriously. Also thought that my car needed a wheel alignment, but no, it was just that the wind was that strong. I feel sorry for everybody who was in a Cruiser Troopy because they were getting blown around. That was shocking. Anywho, I've been Sandra. You've been awesome. I will see you next weekend for, actually, no, going to watch Hayden play at the Left Hand Club. If you want, come down to the Dalmatians and see Hayden on bass, because the Dalmatians rocking it. Gonna leave you with Dry County off the album Keep the Faith. Keep the faith, folks. I will see you later.

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1: This is Triple Y weather. Currently outside, it's 15 degrees. For more information, head to our website, www.triplewy.com.au, and click on weather.
2: What we've got here is failure to communicate. 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I don't like it.

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2: Beautiful vibrations here tonight, ladies and gentlemen. I'd like to introduce the band. Ladies and gentlemen, ladies and gentlemen, ladies and gentlemen, ladies and gentlemen.

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Sometimes she fell asleep before he did, and he'd be watching a talk show. One person talking, then another, then all this laughter coming from nowhere. Next thing he knew, she would be shaking him gently. Wake up, little one. Wake up. Saturday morning. 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

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He liked to rub his feet quickly on the thick pile, then touch a doorknob with one finger and give himself a small electric shock. 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

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There was one record she always put on and sang along to. 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

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There was a girl about his age who lived in a house they went to every second Saturday. Her name was Stephanie. 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But one Saturday, his mother told him that Stephanie and her family had moved away. Just like that. 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
1: 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Currently outside, it's 16 degrees. 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
1: 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Currently outside, it's
2: 16 degrees.
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0: Hello, boys and girls. This is your old pal, Stinky Whistle Seeds. And this is a song about a whale.
1: No, this is a song about being happy.
0: That's right. It's the Happy, Happy, Joy, Joy song.
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1: This is Triple Y weather. Currently outside, it's 15 degrees. 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
5: That which beareth thorns and briars is rejected, and is nigh unto cursing, whose end is to be burned. But, beloved, we are persuaded better things of you, and things that accompany salvation, though we thus speak. For God is not unrighteous to forget your work and labor of love.

Rev on, John, don't. Rev on that holy food. Thank you. Don't throw the wicks of edges and the moss-born dark, dank pools. Rev on, don't throw the industrial revolution, empiricism, atomic and nuclear age. Rev on, don't throw the car doors, rev on words on printed page. Rev on, Walt Whitman nose down on wet grass. Rev on, fill the senses on nature's bright green, shady path. Rev on, Omar Khayyam. Rev on, Cahill Gibran. Oh, what swine, sweet wine we drink if the celebration will be held. We will drink the wine and break the holy bread. Rev on, let a man come out of Ireland. Rev on, Mr. Yeats. Rev on, down through thy holy rosy cross. Rev on down through theosophy and the golden dawn. Rev on through the writing of a vision. Rev on, rev on.

Thank you very much. Big Hover, Pee Wee Ellis on saxophone, flute, and vocals. Mark Esham on keyboard. John Lair on keyboards. David Hayes on bass. Peter Van Hook drums. Tom Jones on drums. Chris Mackey on guitar. Katie Kissel on vocals. Jack and Thornton on drums. Cal Canyon. Thank you very much. Thank you.

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1: Good morning, I'm Lee Harrison. A Labor stalwart has told colleagues not to fear One Nation as the Liberals undertake a listening tour to win over angry voters. Michael Packey reports.
2: Australia's major political parties are struggling to combat the One Nation onslaught as the minor player becomes the nation's most popular political outfit. Labor is asking its supporters to donate up to $27 to help slow One Nation's momentum. But Government Senator Don Farrell is urging colleagues not to panic, arguing populist movements come and go.
3: I don't think Labor has anything to fear.
2: Opposition leader Angus Taylor claims Labor's decision to use its budget to break election promises has damaged voter trust in the two-party system.
4: People are angry. They've had a gutful.
2: New federal Liberal Party president Tony Abbott is planning a listening tour to try and win back disaffected voters and stop the drift to One Nation. Michael Packey reporting.
1: An inquiry into the federal government's proposed overhaul of the National Disability Insurance Scheme is underway. More than 4,000 submissions have been received. Participants are concerned up to 300,000 people will be kicked off the scheme or prevented from accessing it. The opposition's Melissa McIntosh says the government needs to show exactly how it plans to make its savings.
5: We do want this to be sustainable in the future. The government promised they would reduce growth by 10%, then 8%, 5%, now it's 2%. So if you're getting to 2%, show us some modelling, show us how you're going to get there, and then they'll have our support.
1: Police expect to make more arrests over a shooting which targeted a gang leader's funeral in Sydney's southwest. A 17-year-old boy is accused of shooting up a punch bowl reception centre on Saturday afternoon when the venue had originally been booked to host the wake of Coconut Cartel boss Lorenzo Lamalu. A 23-year-old man has been charged with assisting the teenager. Detective Superintendent Jason Box says footage of the incident posted online shows a total disregard for public safety.
6: They were laughing throughout. Close to 30 rounds were shot into this premises. They had no indication if it was occupied or not. It was the great investigative work by Task Force Falcon Detectives that led to the arrest of these two persons. And there are still more to be arrested for this offence.
1: The spotlight is on police, paramedics and other frontline workers today as part of National Thank a First Responder Day. Mick Willing from support group Fortum Australia says first responders are repeatedly exposed to traumatic situations most Australians will never witness.
7: The last year has been extremely busy for first responders across the nation. It's placed unprecedented pressure on our emergency services. And in 2025 alone, there were more than 14 million 000 calls that were made.
1: And hundreds of Aussies will lose their jobs over the next month as troubled retailer Barbecues Galore collapses. More than 60 company-owned stores across the country will close down from as early as next week. The company went into liquidation in February. This is Air News. Blues 5/8 Mitchell Moses is dismissing concerns over his

0: AFL's Hall of Fame night. Tim Evans, John Worsfold, Dustin Fletcher and former umpire Hayden Kennedy have also been inducted, as well as Brownlow medalist Gary Ablett Jr.
1: I can still remember the first day walking in and I couldn't look at people in the eyes. I walked around shaking hands and, you know, seeing some of the players that I'd grown up watching that had played a lot of football with Dad, that, you know, was something that just didn't seem real to me.
0: And Bangladesh has won a rain-affected one-day international against the Aussies in Dhaka. The home side set a target of 6 for 284. The Aussies had scored 9 for 191 in reply until play was abandoned. Australian Independent Radio News.
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3: This is Triple Y weather. Currently outside, it's 15 degrees. 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
6: Canine Dog Obedience Club in Whyalla is about promoting responsible dog ownership and providing socialisation and training for dogs and puppies on a safe enclosed field. 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
1: Good morning, I'm Lee Harrison. The US president is accusing Iran of shooting down an American helicopter over the Strait of Hormuz. Two crew members were rescued and are believed to be uninjured after their Apache crashed. Donald Trump has taken to social media to warn, out of necessity, the United States must respond to the attack, although it's unclear at this stage what the response will be. Unions maintain restaurant and cafe owners should easily be able to afford the minimum wage increase. The hospitality sector argues the pay rise is one of several new costs, forcing them to hike menu prices. The other expenses include paying superannuation on the same day as wages and no longer being able to pass card surcharges onto customers. ACTU Secretary Sally McManus claims most businesses will have no issues absorbing the pay bump.
2: For a four-hour shift, someone on the minimum wage, it would cost the owner an extra $6. So for any genuine small business, it's actually a small amount to pay in terms of an increase in wages.
1: An inquiry into the proposed overhaul of the National Disability Insurance Scheme is underway after receiving 4,000 submissions. The federal government argues the scheme is becoming increasingly unaffordable and is in need of change. It could see up to 300,000 people either kicked off the NDIS or prevented from being able to access the program altogether. The man who designed the HECS debt scheme says how much a student pays should be linked to future earning capacity. Gabrielle Hodson explains.
3: 5 years after a rehash of the Higher Education Contribution Scheme, the cost of a regular three-year arts degree has more than doubled to $52,000. At the same time, teaching, mathematics and nursing degrees have dropped. Now, the man who designed the scheme in the 1980s has told the Financial Review it should return to being linked to the potential income students are expected to earn over their lifetime. ANU's Bruce Chapman says setting prices to influence student choice doesn't work. He says HECS should be reset in a way that puts the prices of the cheapest and costliest courses closer together, but doesn't affect taxpayers. Gabriel Hodson reporting.
1: And NASA has announced the four American men who'll be on its Artemis 3 mission to the moon late next year. The European Space Agency is playing a large role in the mission, with an Italian among the crew.
4: Now on to our pilot, two-time flyer, ESA astronaut, the first Italian space station commander, an Italian Air Force colonel and test pilot, Luca Parmitano.
1: In other news, police in Belfast are calling for calm as protesters gather following a violent attack on a man described as an attempted beheading. And a man in Indonesia has been charged with murdering his mother-in-law, accused of using a poisoned chicken satay. This is Air News. A Collingwood defender has learnt his fate for a neck-breaking tackle. Jordan Tunbridge reports.
5: Billy Frampton has been handed a three-week suspension by the match review officer. The Collingwood defender is charged with rough conduct during Monday's loss to Melbourne. His sickening tackle on former teammate Brody Majacek was graded as careless, severe and high. Majacek was carted off the field and underwent surgery for a neck fracture, but is now up and walking again. Jordan Tunbridge, Melbourne.
1: Reece Walsh is licking his lips at the prospect of carving up the Blues with Kalyn Ponga. The two star fullbacks are set to combine for Queensland in Game 2 of State of Origin after Billy Slater recalled the Bronco for a bench role. Walsh says he's excited to join forces.
6: I feel like us together would, you know, be pretty cool. I think, you know, it'd be pretty scary, to be honest. But, you know, I know he works hard and you know, I want to do the same thing, work hard and you know, earn that opportunity, I guess.
1: Rinki Hijikata is through to the next round of the Stuttgart Open after beating German Tom Gentz 6-7, 7-6, 6-3. Fellow Aussies James Duckworth and Dick Kyrgios are also through. And in the NBA Finals, the Spurs have beaten the Knicks on the road in Game 3 and now trail the series 2-1. Australian Independent Radio News.
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7: This is Triple Y weather. currently outside, it's 15 degrees.
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Hi, my name is Jack. I'm from the CBS Beyond program. I like trains, travel with my family, and listening to music. My favorite song is Jimmy Barnes, Driving Wheels. I'm listening to Triple Y.

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And don't forget to like their Facebook page. Go on, say it with flowers.

I woke last night to the sound of thunder. How far off, I sat and wondered. Started humming a song from 1962. Ain't it funny how the night moves? When you just don't seem to have as much to lose. Strange how the night moves.

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1: Good morning, I'm Lee Harrison. Donald Trump is vowing swift retaliation after Iran shot down an American helicopter in the Strait of Hormuz. Two pilots have been rescued and escaped uninjured after the Apache helicopter crashed. National security expert Glenn Ignazio says the response may be guided by what investigations show actually caused the crash.
2: In the cockpit, we have a lot of sensors that'll tell you if an infrared missile or radar missile is coming at you. So the idea that a drone hit, it is very interesting how this played out. So that, I think, is going to have also an impact on how President Trump decides on responding.
1: Police in Northern Ireland have charged a Sudanese man after a stabbing in Belfast left another man fighting for life. The attack is being described as an attempted beheading. Bins and a bus have been set alight as protesters rally in parts of Belfast following the incident. Authorities are calling for calm. Back home, a study's found the ongoing cost of living crunch is forcing a shift in the lives of everyday Australians. National research by Insights Exchange shows just 9% of people aged 18 to 29 are saving for a house deposit. Chief Executive Nicola Quayle says people are making decisions based on the assumption financial hardship is a part of everyday life.
3: A third of 18 to 29-year-olds still living with their parents, and two-thirds of parents, so 63%, are financially supporting their adult children.
1: Police have laid charges over a home invasion in Sydney's West, which has left a man injured. Dusty Fitzpatrick reports.
4: Emergency services were called to Merrylands Road at Greystanes to reports of a break-in. On arrival, they were told a man had entered a property and assaulted another man who was inside at the time. Paramedics attended the scene and treated the 23-year-old for minor injuries. Another 23-year-old man was arrested at the scene and has now been charged over the incident. He's been refused bail and is due in court today. Anyone with information is being urged to come forward. Dusty Fitzpatrick, Sydney.
1: Police are hunting arsonists over a suspicious factory fire in Melbourne southeast. With more on that story, Kiara Parker.
5: Fire ripped through a car paint business in Carrum Downs at around 2 o'clock this morning. No one was inside the premises on Brett Drive at the time. Police say three offenders fled the scene in a dark coloured Jeep Utility. They're urging anyone with information or vision to contact Crime Stoppers. Investigations are also underway into the cause of a factory fire at Campbellfield at about 11:30 last night, where more than 70 firefighters battled the blaze. Kiara Parker, Melbourne.
1: Australians are encouraged to go beyond saying thank you this Thank a First Responder Day. The national campaign highlights mental health challenges faced by emergency service personnel and their families. Firefighter and ambassador Brett Johnson says the recognition is important.
6: It recognises people who do make that sacrifice out of their own goodwill or their own occupation or their own drive. But it's nice to see the community be able to be involved in thanking people.
1: This is Air News. Gary Ablett Jr. headlines this year's class of AFL Hall of Fame inductees. Eddie Summerfield reports.
7: Two Brownlow medals, two premierships, many would argue the greatest to ever kick a Sharon. Gary Ablett Jr., one of six inducted to the Australian Football Hall of Fame, paying tribute to Dad Gary Sr.
8: I can still remember being a kid watching you play football and thinking, when I grow up, I want to be just like you.
7: Also inducted on Australian football's most prestigious night, Sandful star David Cantilla, Port Adelaide goal-kicking machine Tim Evans, five-time grand final umpire Hayden Kennedy, arguably the most significant figure in West Coast history John Worsfold, and Essendon premiership defender Dustin Fletcher, nonchalant about his 400 games.
9: In a way, treat it just like local footy, that you go in, you train hard, you do your best, and you lead.
7: The night also saw West Australian football great Bill Walker elevated to legend status. Eddie Summerfield, Melbourne.
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0: Good morning. This is Air News South Australia. I'm Steve Barker. The officers involved in the arrest of a man who died at Clare on Sunday acted appropriately, SA Police Commissioner Grant Stevens says. The commissioners satisfied a preliminary view of body-worn vision from the incident showed the officers acted with professionalism and courage as a suspect was tasered and later died. A senior officer will conduct a commissioner's inquiry, but the incident has not been referred to the Office of Public Integrity or the Independent Commission Against Corruption. South Australia's acting electoral commissioner wants to delay the upcoming council elections until mid-next year while she awaits recommendations into a review into the drama-plagued state and voice-to-parliament elections in March. Local government elections are due to be held this November, but acting electoral commissioner Lee McClay says she believes there's insufficient time to implement any recommended changes before November. Attorney General and Special Minister of State, Khaa Ma, would have to approve the delay, which will impact all councils, apart from the Roxby Downs Council, which is run by an administrator. SA police have nabbed a man after he was allegedly drink-driving on the east coast of the Eyre Peninsula. Darren McAlane with more.
1: SA police stopped a utility driver on Lipson Road in Tumby Bay on the Spencer Gulf. The driver was breath tested and allegedly produced a blood alcohol reading more than twice the legal limit of 0.103. A 59-year-old man from New South Wales was reported for drink driving, issued with a six-month instant loss of licence notice, and his vehicle was impounded for 28 days. He'll be summoned to appear at the Port Lincoln Magistrates Court at a later date. Darren McAlane, Air News.
0: Not the news those involved wish to hear. However, Barbecues Galore will shut 62 stores nationwide with a loss of 500 jobs after a rescue deal collapsed. A deed of company agreement proposed from its primary lender, Gordon Brothers, will not proceed because of an inability to agree on commercial trading terms with suppliers. A crackdown on illegal tobacco stores is reaping rewards, according to the state government. Sarah Patterson has this report.
2: The government says the hardline stance is having an impact, including price increases in some areas. Consumer and Business Affairs Minister Michael Brown telling the ABC both he and his predecessor had closed 228 stores for 28 days each for selling illegal cigarettes and vapes since stricter closure orders were introduced a year ago. Mr. Brown says it's his belief that a price increase for tobacco reported by inspectors within stores is indicative the trade is being disrupted. Sarah Patterson, Air News.
0: Now to Air Sport. While Premier Peter Malinauskas is pushing to lock the gather round in long term, ongoing negotiations have been complicated by the impending entry of the 19th AFL team, Tasmania, in 2028, which affects the overall fixture schedule. But that may change, as the AFL is being accused of standover tactics as doubts grow over the new stadium in Tasmania. The Macquarie Point Stadium is a requirement of the licence of the Devils, who are due to enter the competition in 2028. An independent economist has found the proposed stadium will deliver less than 40 cents of economic benefit for every dollar invested. Dr. Nicholas Gruen says, however, it's unlikely the AFL will heed the advice.
3: I think the AFL is doing itself huge amount of self-harm. It's divided the Tasmanian community. It's come over as standover tactics for the Tasmanian community. It's completely unnecessary.
0: Wednesday the 10th. I'm Steve Barker. This is Air News South Australia.
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5: This is Triple Y weather. Currently outside, it's 15 degrees. For more information, head to our website, www.triplewy.com.au, and click on weather.
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1: Good morning, I'm Lee Harrison. The United States Central Command says it's begun firing self-defense strikes against Iran after the downing of a US Army helicopter. Reid Butler reports.
2: The two American pilots were rescued and they're safe, but this has pushed the already fragile situation in the Middle East to the brink. Only yesterday, Donald Trump was saying he was just 2 days away from a powerful deal to end the war with Iran. Now, there's the threat of more military action. He wrote on social media, "The Iranians shot down one of our highly sophisticated Apache helicopters. The United States must, of necessity, respond to this attack." Now, we know it was an Iranian drone that brought down the chopper. It is unclear whether this was deliberate or not. Reid Butler, Los Angeles.
1: A government scheme aimed at improving support for regional communities amid the green energy transition is struggling to get off the ground. The Financial Review reports only a handful of companies have signed up to the federal government's voluntary developer rating scheme. Business believes the federal government's proposed cuts to the NDIS will erode future private investment in health and disability. Gabrielle Hodson explains.
3: In a parliamentary inquiry submission, the Business Council of Australia says it's broadly supportive of curbing the runaway costs of the National Disability Insurance Scheme, but it has concerns about the speed and breadth of the reforms. As the Financial Review reports, it could inadvertently limit private sector participation. They also fear specialised allied health, capacity building and home living providers may struggle to meet the requirements and complexity of meeting NDIS registration. Gabrielle Hodson reporting.
1: Victoria's opposition leader Jess Wilson is refusing to form a coalition with Pauline Hanson's One Nation as November's state election draws closer. Liberal Party President Tony Abbott and opposition leader Angus Taylor have endorsed the coalition, swapping preferences with One Nation as the party's popularity surges. But Ms. Wilson won't do the same.
4: There's no deal. I'm not in the business of writing blank checks. I'm in the business of running my own race and running to form majority government.
1: There are running battles on the streets of Belfast after a Sudanese asylum seeker tried to behead a man. Gavin Gray reports.
5: Black smoke is rising above the city of Belfast in Northern Ireland as cars and a bus have been set alight and projectiles have been thrown at police following a brutal knife attack earlier. A 30-year-old man who's reported to be a Sudanese has been charged with attempted murder following a knife attack in the north of the city. A man in his 40s remains in hospital with serious injuries to his eyes, neck and back after the attack. Video circulated online shows a number of people, including one wielding a stick, confront the apparent attacker until police officers arrived. The leaders of Northern Ireland's main parties have issued a statement to say they were united in their condemnation of the horrific incident and urged calm.
1: In other news, a study's found the ongoing cost of living crunch is forcing a shift in the lives of everyday Australians. And Australians are encouraged to go beyond saying thank you this Thank a First Responder Day. The national campaign highlights mental health challenges faced by emergency service personnel and their families. This is Air News. Blues 5/8 Mitchell Moses is dismissing concerns over his dodgy hamstring after being selected for Origin 2. The Eels captain hasn't played for almost a month due to the injury suffered in the lead-up to Game 1. Moses says he's confident of taking his place at the MCG next Wednesday night.
6: Yeah, it's feeling good. So, done a fair bit of running over the last few weeks, I guess. So, I'm excited to be back here and boys done a good job game one, so look to do a job game two.
1: David Cantilla, the first Indigenous player at elite level in South Australia, has been honoured almost 50 years after his death at the AFL's Hall of Fame night. Tim Evans, John Worsfold, Dustin Fletcher and former umpire Hayden Kennedy have also been inducted, as well as Brownlow medalist Gary Ablett Jr.
7: I can still remember the first day walking in and I couldn't look at people in the eyes. I walked around shaking hands and, you know, seeing some of the players that I'd grown up watching that had played a lot of football with Dad, that, you know, was something that just didn't seem real to me.
1: And Bangladesh has won a rain-affected one-day international against the Aussies in Dhaka. The home side set a target of 6 for 284. The Aussies had scored 9 for 191 in reply until play was abandoned. Australian Independent Radio News.
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9: This is Triple Y weather. Currently outside, it's 15 degrees. For more information, head to our website, www.triplewy.com.au, and click on weather.
10: 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Can't ignore it. 2 in 3 deaths on country roads are country people.
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0: 4 to 6 Tuesday. 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